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French Montana, Max V got one, man. As promised for Janice, that Too Hard for the Radio Drake is coming up. 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

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My name is Chino, and if I see something, I'll say something because I want to make sure that you get, you know, the hookup if I see it, right? 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
1: Broke business. 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I'm a slam. Jam freak. 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Pet out around me. 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Heard what happened to your mans. 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Should've prayed before them shooters came and nailed him to the cross. I let your boy get a pass. Lucky you saw.
2: For real.
0: What they talking about?
2: They talking about nothing.
0: What they talking about?
2: They talking about nothing.
0: What they talking about?
2: They talking about nothing.
0: What they talking about?
2: They talking about nothing.

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Just follow at KPRR. If you miss out on your chance to text and win that trip to Vegas for the iHeartRadio Music Festival, don't worry. We're doing it for you all week long. Got Posty right now. Let's go. Damn,

102.1. We are El Paso's hit music station. Shout out Taylor, locked in on the drive home finally after a long day. Got you Drake, shebang. Yeah.

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1: Bad Bunny, DTMF right there. So it looks like the weekend, Abel, has seemingly put retirement rumors to rest, telling fans, "I'll never disappear." During his After Hours Till Dawn stadium tour, the singer admitted to the crowd, "I tested retirement a little bit. I don't like the way it feels." He added, "I'm gonna be here forever with you," signaling a major change from his previous comments about stepping away. The Weeknd previously suggested that the character was nearing its end after his fifth and sixth album, all while transitioning to being called by his real name, Abel, over the years. So we might be seeing The Weeknd make a comeback soon.
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3: I wasn't ready for that one.
4: All right, man, kicking off the show today with a birthday. Our very own Nicasio.
5: Oh, yes.
4: Damn. Yeah. 35 and alive.
5: I was telling my girl yesterday, I was like, I kind of get, like, nervous around my birthday. She was like, why? I was like, I don't know. I was because this is a day you were brought into this life, and so it's a magical day, and some people just shrug it off.
4: Brought into this life, huh?
5: Yes.
6: One way to put it.
4: I mean, how are we feeling, man? 35 years in, do you feel accomplished? Are you, you're halfway to 40? Are you like, damn, I need to figure things out? How are we feeling?
5: I feel good. I feel like I'm supposed to be where I'm supposed to be.
4: All right, good talk, man. Where I'm supposed to
5: good
4: talk, man. Good talk. We're gonna pivot now. We're gonna pivot now and talk to Serena, who completely failed her son.
7: I did.
4: It's a little embarrassing. God. She wants to share it with you with the hopes that you can share your stories and make her not feel so alone.
7: Yes.
4: What did she do to disappoint her son, to let him down, to just completely fail him as a mother, to just basically ruin his first day of school?
7: Well, now you're exaggerating.
4: We'll talk about it next.

0: All right, y'all, let's talk to our co-host Serena, who has apparently failed her son on the first day of school.
1: Happened. I did.
0: Tino Cochino Radio, what happened?
1: So he had to meet the teacher like 2 days before he actually started school. And on that same day, they did send out a list of the things that he would need. And it just slipped my mind because, I mean, I was already like trying to, in my head, I have a schedule. So I know the schedule in my head of the things I have to do. I'm like, okay, I have to get him a haircut. I have to get him shoes. I have to do this. Yada, yada, yada. So all that was in my mental load, I guess. And so I just never added the school supplies. So then on the first day when he went in, everyone's like there with all their school supplies. And she's like, yeah, put everything over here. And my son kind of looked panicked. And he's like, I don't have anything.
0: Oh,
1: I'm like,
0: no.
1: Ah. I'm like, I'm sorry. I was like, I'll get it today. I'll get it today. And he like, he still couldn't, like, I guess, comprehend it because he's like, but I don't have anything.
0: So that boggles my mind, though. Like, I mean, you have to send him with supplies for school.
1: Well, so I know, but for kindergarten, they gave it to us after. Like, oh, you don't need it until probably like the second week of school.
2: Yeah, they give you like a grace period. And you're not just supplying your kid, you're supplying the whole classroom with supplies.
0: Let's talk to Nicasio. What are your thoughts?
3: I think your priorities are kind of mixed up because how do you not remember this, but you'll remember a certain time to go to a bar with a cousin or friend?
2: It's her mental load.
1: That was my mental load. She asked me, and that was in there.
0: So she's saying that is more of a priority than her son's first day of school.
1: No, because he had his haircut, he had his shoes, he had nice clothes, and I sent him with a pencil.
4: Might I ask, where's the dad?
2: What?
1: Well, he has school too. So
0: he does have school. He is a teacher. You would think he would even be like, yo, where are the supplies?
1: To add on to this, my husband was saying that, like, oh, yeah, we talk about moms like you. I'm like, oh,
2: and then. Wow. Like, he's part of your family.
1: Well, because this is a whole other situation. So my son, like, we sent him with water to school. And so I was like, you know what? Like, on Fridays, you could have a little treat, and I'll put he loves tahine. So I'm like, I'll put the hydration, like your electrolytes with the tahine in it. Mm-hmm. Just on Fridays. And my husband's like, a water bottle is for water. Like, we judge people like you.
2: Spike it. That's ridiculous.
4: What's going on over there?
1: So I'm just a bad mom.
0: Damn, how have you failed your kid? Serena doesn't want to feel, she doesn't want to feel alone. How have you failed your kid? Angelina's on the line, and she did it on purpose. We'll talk all about it next.
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6: 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I can

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1: So back to school, obviously going down right now. Shout out to all the parents going through it. Our co-host Serena decided to send her kid to school with no school supplies.
2: Oh my God.
3: Yes, it was kind of an accident.
2: Did you even have clothes?
3: Yes.
1: You look like Mowgli in the Jungle Book. Just showed up. Let's talk to Angelina. How did you fail your kid?
4: I failed my son because he left his project that was due that day in the car, and I wasn't feeling too good, and I just said, screw it, and I didn't take it.
2: Oh, fuck.
1: Like, you saw it, and you knew that he needed it, but you said, whatever.
4: Yes. Yeah, I was like, he could turn it in the next day.
3: Oh, dang.
1: Did he get in trouble?
4: Yeah.
1: Did you tell him that you saw it and left it, or did you tell him, like, you need to be more responsible, mijo?
4: I told him he needs to be more responsible.
1: There you go.
2: Wait, is that gaslighting?
5: No. Coming up next.
1: For all the fellas out there, this list just came out of women basically breaking down where they feel you should never take them on a first date. We'll see if you agree or disagree.

0: 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Yeah. It's not positive dating at all. We bashed the horrible world of dating in 2026. Mm-hmm. New episode just dropped wherever you stream your favorite podcast. Just search for Tino Cochino Laugh at Love. One of the focal points on the episode this week, we're talking the worst first dates according to women. Family gatherings.
1: Oh my God.
0: Yes. Who's trying to meet the family on a first date? That sounds crazy.
2: That's extreme.
0: Worst first date, according to women, his home.
2: Oh, yeah. That's creepy.
1: Shut up.
0: But what if he's a cook and he wants, or like a chef, like legit, and he's like, yo, let me cook something for him.
2: But also,
0: everything's crazy. Yeah. I'm gonna make a nice dinner.
2: What if he's a murderer?
1: Oh, my God, Serena.
3: Part of my first date with my wife was at my house. She spent the night. First date.
0: Did you hook up?
3: We did not.
0: Okay.
1: What?
0: No, that's good, though.
3: I was a gentleman.
0: I don't agree with this one. It says a movie theater. Here's the thing. You show up, you visually see each other at first. Okay, cool. Yeah, you check out. You don't look crazy. Let's go enjoy it. So then you go watch the movie. Get to kind of see, you know, where they laugh, where they don't laugh, what kind of triggers them. Right? You pay attention.
3: Yeah.
0: And then after, now you get to go have a nice little bite to eat or maybe a drink and recap the movie that you just saw.
1: You know what the worst place is to have a date? Is the comedy show. Because...
3: Why?
1: Because...
0: Okay, same thing as the movie.
1: Over the weekend, I went to a comedy show and there was a couple behind me and they were talking after every joke the comedian was saying.
0: I hate that.
1: And it's just like... and it was like, oh my God, like, do you like pizza? Do you like pineapple on pizza? I do. So there's just stuff. They're talking like that after
0: every
1: joke.
0: That was just a bad experience. It's normally not like that at the shows, okay. But the people like that are annoying.
1: Bro, I turned around because I was already fed up with that. I said, are you guys on a date? And they were like, no. I was like, well, I can't hear.
3: Was it Tino's comedy show? You went to a comedy show that wasn't Tino's?
0: What? God, he's seen me seven times. Wow. There's no new jokes yet.
1: I know.
0: Jesus, what do you want him to do?
1: There's other comedians.
0: Let me see. What should we talk about next, man? I got a list full of things. What about... Oh, how do we not talk about this yet? What? Nicasio's birthday party is tonight.
1: Oh, yeah.
0: And Matt's not going.
3: I'm not.
1: We knew this.
2: Wow.
0: I want reason.

0: All right, so Nicasio's 35th birthday. Whoa. Our co-host Nicasio.
1: Wow, it is, when you say 5,
0: it's crazy. It is tomorrow. He's excited about it.
1: Yeah.
0: So tonight, he's doing like a pre-birthday dinner. He has invited us. Mm-hmm. I'm going. You're going, Mikey, my business partner?
2: I am, but apparently we're not good enough for the actual birthday, so we're having to do something the day before.
0: That's not
3: serious shit.
0: Let's stay focused. Serena, are you going?
4: Yes.
0: Okay, so our producer, Matt, who's known Nicasio the longest out of everybody in this
1: room.
0: Wait,
1: is that true?
0: Yes. It's either you or Mikey.
1: Oh,
0: but
1: no.
0: But I think it's you.
1: It is you.
3: Oh, yeah.
0: All right. Wow. Matt has known Nicasio the longest. We're talking over 15 years. And he has declined to go to the birthday party. What is your reasoning for not going?
3: So at first I said I could go. So my father recently fell ill with pneumonia, right? And my parents are the only people that watch our kids. So my dad has pneumonia. Then he also got the flu on top of it, so he's contagious. Plus, to add on to that, my wife's grandfather just had a massive heart attack. He's 98 years old, so she might have to be flying to Philadelphia at any given point.
5: I was in front of my girlfriend. I said, who cancels in advance like that? She was like, they don't have babysitters? If they wanted to go somewhere else, they have babysitters.
3: My parents are the babysitters.
5: All the time.
3: You'd rather me cancel last minute?
0: Bro, when Matt found out that his dad was sick, he made him Uber home because he didn't want to get sick.
3: I thought we were going to talk about that in a segment. I didn't want to get the flu.
0: Bro, Matt has admitted before that he's a crappy friend. So I think you just have to understand that Matt is a crappy...
1: It's not even on his birthday.
0: This is just Matt being Matt.
5: And quit acting like you didn't see this coming from your with your grandfather.
3: Wow.
5: Or her grandfather.
3: Wow, dude.
5: He's 98.
3: Yeah, but he's been going strong up until this weekend.
5: Strong.
0: All right, well, coming up next.
3: Happy birthday, Nicasio.
0: There's a woman that created 25 fake accounts so she could test her husband's loyalty.
3: Oh, my God.
0: And he failed every time.
3: Was it Serena?
0: We'll talk more about it. Don't move.
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This that chicken cheese. 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Let me FaceTime my op. I'm up the street. Peekaboo. Yes, AGs. I'm putting some to sleep. Peekaboo. He on the ground. I praise God and start stumping feet.

0: if you found out, Serena, that your husband didn't have you listed as his emergency contact, would you feel some type of way?
1: Yes, it'd be hurt a little bit.
2: Wow.
0: Our listener, Beatrice, is upset at her man for this exact reason. She wants to get some outside perspective, so she sent a DM. She reached out via Instagram. You can always do the same, at Cino Cochino. We'll have Serena read it, and we'll discuss it. It's listener therapy. Go ahead.
1: I just found out that I'm not my husband's emergency contact at work. His mom is. It came up randomly, and when I asked him about it, he basically shrugged it off and said she's been his emergency contact forever, and he just never thought about changing it. I told him that we've been married for 4 years. I feel like I should be the first person they call if something happens to him. He thinks I'm making this a bigger deal than it needs to be because it's literally just paperwork, and he obviously considers me his immediate family. Now he thinks I'm turning this into some weird competition between me and his mom, which isn't true. Am I being too dramatic?
0: The fact that you have to ask shows me that you already know you are.
1: But come on, how old are you that your mom's your emergency contact? You have a wife. Who's the one that she's the one that's going to sign off if, like, you know, she has to pull you off life support or something? Like, she should be your emergency contact.
0: You're always talking about your husband dying. I don't like that.
3: You got that life insurance policy paid up, Serena?
0: Nicasio, you are a mama's boy. Do you have your mom listed as emergency contact or your baby mom, Amber?
4: No, her.
0: Your mom.
4: My mom, and then either my brother, one of my brothers, or one of my tios.
0: She's not even top three.
1: Oh, my gosh.
4: Because guess what? In my household, I don't want there to be any emergency. As far as you know, I'm good. Just know that. Like, I want my girl to know that I'm good at all times.
3: Yeah, but you can't control that.
4: I don't want that stress in the household. I don't want that stress on my son.
1: But eventually she would have to know.
4: Yeah.
0: At the funeral.
4: Yeah.
3: Oh, he died?
4: And also, the signing off stuff, I don't agree that it should be your significant other. I think it should be your mom, the one that brought you into this world.
0: But that would suck, like, if she's the one that signed up for it and then she passes away, God forbid, now who signs up for you or who takes care of you? Like, you'd have to switch.
4: Maybe my son.
3: What if he's like seven and he wants to pull you off life support? You gave it to a seven-year-old, that decision.
4: That's fine.
0: He unplugs it because he thinks it's fun.
3: I can plug my switch in.
4: I don't know.
0: All right, so is Beatrice overreacting because she is not her husband's emergency contact, or does she have some, you know, reasoning to feel the way she feels? We're going to talk to Erica, who's actually married to a mama's boy, and see how she feels about this whole thing. Next.
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1: Beatrice reached out. She is upset with her husband because he does not list her as his emergency contact. This is mom.
2: Ah, big deal.
1: She just feels like she brought it up to him and he shrugged it off. Like, why do you care? It's my mom. And she's like, yeah, exactly. But we've been married 4 years.
2: Oh, my God.
1: Let's talk to Erica. You were telling us that your husband's a mama's boy. What's the vibe?
3: I would laugh about it, honestly. Depends. They're only married for 4 years. So I still say that's pretty new. I was married for 10. So I would laugh.
1: My thing is, if it was any other woman, I get it. Feel some type of way. Yeah. Best friend or something. But this is his mom. Like, I don't understand it. I do think it's low-key a jealousy thing.
3: Yeah, a little bit. Do they have kids together?
1: That's a good question. I don't think she mentioned it.
2: She didn't say.
3: Okay, so then I have 2 kids with my husband, but some guys are very attached to their mom. It's a little weird, but yeah, it's just something to laugh about.
2: Do you feel some type of way that your husband is a mama's boy? Like, I feel like, you know, yeah, you come second technically.
3: Yeah, I do.
2: Oh my God.
3: Sometimes.
1: Now, the reason he's asking, just so you know, he's a mama's boy.
2: Yes, I've always wanted to know.
1: Nicasio literally turns 35 today, and he still sleeps in bed with his mom. What are your thoughts on that?
3: Sleeps in bed with your mom?
1: No, he sleeps in bed with his mom.
2: No, I don't.
1: Still, at 35.
2: Mommy.
3: Is she older? I mean, why?
1: He's lying.
4: Celebrity gossip.
1: What tea are we spilling today, Serena?
5: The couple we did not miss, Blueface and Chrisean, and she's making a wild claim.
1: Are they back together?

0: One of the first, I guess, toxic couples over the past decade to really just show their toxicity was Blueface and Krishan. And it seemed like she was getting her stuff together. She was boxing. She started removing all the tattoos. Mm-hmm, yeah. And she was kind of dialing in on herself. But now it seems like she might be back with them. It's a whole thing. It's tea time. Celebrity gossip. Serena, tell us all about it.
1: Yes. So she's in the hot tub with him. And they're just talking about their relationship. And she actually claimed that they're bigger than Jay-Z and Beyonce.
0: I mean, let's stop that right now. So she's back on drugs. That's crazy. I mean,
2: maybe to some people.
0: I guess it depends. I mean, yeah, on your age dynamic, yeah, right? Like, mm-hmm, if you're 25 and younger, maybe 20 or younger, you probably don't realistically listen to Jay-Z or Beyonce like, mm-hmm, that. And right. Blueface.
2: Oh my God. Oh, that's
0: and,
2: their name.
0: And Blueface. And now I want to say Krayshawn.
2: That's me too.
0: Damn it. Jesus.
2: Wake up in the
0: I don't know. Like, maybe they are, since they're in the public eye like, yeah, that. Maybe they are a little more.
1: I don't know. The comments were kind of funny. Somebody did say, like, nurse, she's out again. Or like,
3: oh my God.
0: That's me. Speaking of, though, you saw Krayshawn is making a comeback?
1: I did not.
0: She did a song. I want to say it's with P-Lo. Pull that up.

0: lie, I kind of like it.
1: That's a little hard.
0: I give the Bay all the props in the world because they never switched up. No, they're like, look, this is our staff. No, not in a way like that. Like, I'm saying, like they just, so many places complain, like different cities, that they feel like they don't have a local sound.
1: Yeah.
0: Well, the Bay has a sound.
2: Yes. That's true.
0: And they're like, when we put some out, you're going to know this came from the Bay.
2: It's a slapper.
0: I think that's dope.
1: You know what needs to switch up? Their baseball team. Because they suck.
0: Let's be clear. Nicasio's bringing that up because our producer Matt is a huge Giants fan.
2: Yes.
3: And they do suck.
4: They suck bad.
0: Yeah, they're not doing that great. Robots are taking over human jobs.
4: Okay. That's what? Scary.
2: Maybe they can play for the Giants.
0: Here you go. We're going to talk all about it and see if your job is in jeopardy next.

0: Are you afraid about a robot taking over your job?
1: I mean, I think at this point, everybody should.
2: Oh, I'm not.
0: This list just came out, and there are basically real-life examples of robots taking over current jobs.
3: Okay.
0: So, number one, fully autonomous valet car parking robots. Oh, yeah. This is what? Dope, man. These two, like...
1: platforms.
0: Yeah, get underneath the car, they pop out under your wheels, lift it up, and take it away.
3: Oh, my God. How much did that cost to build?
0: Number two, robots repairing high-voltage cables. And this is great because, man, my business partner, Mikey, said he had a friend and his arms got blown off.
1: Oh, my gosh.
0: You okay, Nikasio? Yeah. Oh! Number three, welding. It says welding is one of the most dangerous jobs in heavy industry. And I guess Hyundai and Personal Owl, is that a thing? They're building humanoids to do it instead.
2: Dang.
3: That sucks for crazy. Welders, man.
2: Yeah.
1: I know.
0: Number four, robot night service at a gas station. Amazon already has over 750,000 robots deployed in their warehouses.
1: I've seen some of the drone deliveries, though, where they're like flying.
3: Crazy.
1: I'm
3: is
1: like,
3: that happening?
1: Yeah.
0: That's been happening.
2: Oh, my God.
0: But even that, think about that. What if they partner with Waymo or do their own version of Waymo? Then you get rid of the drivers, too. And then you just have the robot jump out of the van, deliver your box, and then jump back in, and it drives off.
3: Yeah. That's all crazy.
2: Is there robot wives?
0: Yes, actually.
3: Oh, you'd marry a robot, but not your girl?
1: Wow. I mean,
2: they wouldn't talk back. You can program it that way.
1: Ooh, maybe you could actually please the robot.
0: No, but then you don't have to please the robot. It's a win-win. You should worry about you.
3: Oh, my God.
0: Listen, man, this week I sat down with Jess Hilarious. She's the co-host of one of the biggest radio shows in the country. Not ours. Huh? But The Breakfast Club, they're doing their thing. And she's just, bro, killing it. Stand-up comedy, everything. She's been doing it for a while, but we had a chance to really chop it up. And I just thought it was dope and could be inspiring for anybody out there that's on their grind. So I want to share a clip of it with you next.
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1: In life, we all have dreams and goals. And once you start to kind of reach the goals and achieve the dreams, and you start to see like, yo, this is real. Like I manifested this and it happened. I feel like sometimes you don't know how to process it, or once it does happen, sometimes people get comfortable and then they mess it up, or sometimes get extra focused. And we were talking to comedian, radio personality, actress, author, Jess Hilarious. We talked all about this and she understood exactly what I was talking about.
2: Exactly. I'm still like, you know that pinch me moment? Yo, I don't care. I'm still pinching myself. Like, yo, it's a lot because like you said, you work towards something and you know you see the vision, and then when it's happening, it's like, damn, okay, it's really happening, but you ain't done working. That's just the beginning. You got to work even harder.
1: Well, because now you get your life to a certain level and you have this lifestyle that you become accustomed to, and it's like, yo, I don't want to go back to the old ways. Never.
2: Not ever.
1: We talk a lot about mental health on our show. Can you kind of touch on that? Mm-hmm. Like right now we're at a good place, right? But somebody listening or watching might be at their lowest. And if that's the case for them, what type of, advice could you give them to let them know that there are brighter days on the way?
2: Listen, unplug, get off of social media. Yo, before we felt like we had to be validated by people and in the eyes of people and be accepted. Yo, it was just us and God. And that's what I had to get back to. For a minute, I was like fighting myself, like, yo, like, downing myself and just like listening to what other people was projecting on me. And then like being on social media too much. And I know that's where I got my start, but like, that is the world, a made up world of negativity where nobody is real enough to say what they're saying online to you in your face. You feel me? So it's like, we got to unplug and we got to get back to this thing called reality, because we actually live in a real world where we have to love on ourselves. You'll get lost following people, because some people will present themselves in the form of God to lure you away from God. That's how they get you. Talk about God, but then they'll lure you away from him. And by the time you recognize what they are, you already gone. You already far, God will never leave us or forsake us, you feel me? So that's what I had to get back to. And once you realize that, you got joy and you got peace and you got to choose them both every day.
1: The conversation was super dope, man. I would love you guys to check it out in its entirety wherever you stream your favorite podcast. All you got to do is search for Tino Cochino. 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

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Power to 2.1 El Paso's hit music station. We are inside the iHeartRadio Top 5 Countdown. You voted it, so you might as well listen to it. Number 5 is what you just heard. This is 4. Come on.

0: All right, so listen, the iHeartRadio Top 5 Countdown, man. It's in full effect right here, right now on Tino Cochino Radio. And it's voted by you 100%. All you got to do when you hear your favorite song, hit a thumbs up. And that's it. Your work is done. We'll tally them up and count them down. So top two of the day up next. Don't move.
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2: JY, turn me up. Miami. 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

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Numero dos is what you just heard. We're getting into the biggest song of the day, voted by you and that iHeartRadio app, man. Thumbs up, tallied up, and here we go. Number one, let's get it.

built by sleep-deprived, coffee-fueled people. 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

0: So how do you actually know if your teen is depressed or just moody? It's Tino Cochino Radio. We came across this article. Serena's going to tell us all about it.
1: Yeah, so if they're moody, you know, like that's normal for teens. But depression, it's different because it sticks around. So instead of a bad day, this could last for weeks and start to affect everyday life. And some of the signs include becoming unusually irritable or angry for an extended period, pulling away from friends and family, losing interest in activities they used to love, complaining of frequent headaches or stomach aches with no clear medical cause, and then changes in school performance, sleep, or daily routine.
0: Matt, your kid is 13. Has he ever had like a moment or a phase that had you worried?
2: Oh, yeah, his entire life. My son has acted like a teenager since he was about 3 years old, and I blame the introduction of the iPad. His uncle got him an iPad when he was two, and I was against it then, and it's just been this whole downhill thing of screens and addiction.
0: From outside looking in, you operate under stress. Do you think he sees that?
2: I think about that too. Like, I'm not the best role model as far as how to conduct your life in a stress-free manner.
0: Yeah, like Serena said, when she walked in today, her hands were full. She hadn't even sat down yet. You're like, what are we behind on? We gotta figure it out. And she's like,
2: And I said, hey, did we do this?
1: No, that's not how you said. Your eyes are wide. Your head snapped.
2: Yeah. I just have wide eyes. Jeez, man.
3: Tino Cochino Radio.
0: There is bad news for all my dudes out there who actually lift at the gym. And in our notes, our producer Matt put in parentheses, Nicasio, safe from this. But apparently, your male body part gets smaller after working out. Let's talk more about it.

0: for guys who actually lift at the gym. Your body part, you know.
1: That one.
0: It gets smaller after working out. We're going to go to Matt, who has... Who has first-hand experience in this.
2: I do lift.
3: What if it was small before?
2: We might have to bleep this, but this phenomenon has a name. It's called gym p***s.
0: Yeah, we'll bleep that.
2: Okay, so it's a temporary thing. During intense exercise, blood flow is redirected to working muscles and vital organs, causing that part of your body, your member, to temporarily retract or appear smaller. It's most common after cardio and heavy lifting, but the effect is harmless and short-lived. For most men, normal appearance returns within minutes. For Nicasio, he couldn't really tell either way. So he's good.
3: I don't know. I believe this study, because I do lift, and my stuff's normal.
2: That's what I'm saying. Normal for you is still like, you know.
0: Here's what's funny. A couple weeks ago at the gym, I had a really good session. I felt good, but I didn't look at anything because I had shorts and stuff on.
2: Yeah, yeah, yeah.
0: But I felt numb down there.
2: Me too.
0: And I was like, whoa, what is this, bro? I got scared, bro. I was like, oh my God, is this because I'm about to be 40? Is it what's happening?
2: Maybe it's a hernia.
0: I don't know.
4: Or it was shrinking in that moment.
2: That happens to me on the exercise bike. Like, it'll go numb on the exercise bike. Has that ever happened to you? Because
0: mine was while I was lifting.
2: Oh man,
0: is there anything like this for girls, Serena? Like, does any part of your body ever feel weird when you work out?
4: No, but I've read before and I've seen like on TikTok where girls post, but when they're doing like a leg workout, that they actually like climax.
0: Oh wow!
4: And I guess like that's a thing.
0: How was the gym today?
5: Radio.
0: Listen, man, when it comes to podcasts, we got a ton, man. Ooh. I got two that I'm very proud of. I want to talk about them with you next and hopefully make you a listener, baby. Hang out.
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0: 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The vibes are off. 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

0: 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We are El Paso's hit music station. We're in the world of podcasts, man. So if you're looking for something to listen to, binge, stream, whatever, while you're on the road, I got you, man. I got two podcasts that I'm very happy about right now. One of them is called Is Anyone Listening, where I sit down and I just talk with people that I find interesting. A ton of comedians, different celebrities, actors, musicians, whatever. I mean, everybody from Will.i.am and George Lopez to Bill Nye the Science Guy. Like, all kinds of different people. It's just conversations about life and struggles and ups and downs, and it's really dope. I feel like it's a good listen. It's not too long. They're anywhere from 30 to 45 minutes. So we drop one of those a week. Also, I have a new podcast. We're about, I think, 15, 16 episodes in. It's called Laugh at Love, where basically I'm just kind of dissecting the dating world of 2026 and talking about horrible dating experiences and why it's so bad. And I have a lot of people reaching out, sharing their dating horror stories. One cool thing, I had someone reach out. They're like, yo, dating is trash, but I finally found my person. So just, like, let people know that it gets better. And I feel like sometimes people don't get that reassurance, because when you just keep going on bad date after bad date after bad date, you start to feel like, ugh.
1: I can imagine, because like I said, a lot of my friends are single, and it's been, I mean, years, and they tell me about their dates. I'm like, oh my God, like, yeah, run. So
0: it's a scary world, man. So if you're trying to laugh at love, if you want to just listen to some good conversations, either way, I got you. Wherever you stream your favorite podcast, just search Tino Cochino and stream away.
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2: When you try to do something nice for somebody, you always feel good initially, like with the intent, like, oh, I'm going to do this. But then when it backfires, it makes you want to never help anyone again.
3: Yeah.
2: And that's where our dude Nicasio is currently at. He tried to do something nice, completely blew up in his face, and now he's feeling some type of way. We will find out what that is or was next on Tino Cochino Radio.

0: Our co-host Nicasio apparently was trying to do something nice. It completely backfired on him.
1: Mm-hmm.
0: I'm curious to see what was this thing that you attempted.
2: I came across a nice motivational video that kind of just talks about your diet and stuff like that, and basically how you should lock in for a certain amount of time, and then you can break every rule and in the book, like, and still eat bad and still look good. And so I sent it to Serena, and she wrote back something crazy, but I do want to play the audio for you guys so that way you guys can get like a good understanding.
3: Dog, all you got to do is lock in and get lean once, and you can eat like this. If you're a big back, bro, just go on a 5-6 month cut, 10,000 steps a day.
4: I promise you, he's not lying. Higher BMR, faster metabolism, more muscle growth, less body fat, less inflammation. Once you get lean one time, you would never have to worry about getting fat again.
0: Okay, I can see the win in that. What did you tell him?
5: What do you think I said? Are you calling me fat?
0: Oh, wow.
2: Yeah. And then I said, if that's what you took from this, then I failed.
1: He did fail. It says if you're a big back, and you said it to Serena.
2: No, I know.
5: And then it says you'll never get fat again. I'm like, what are you saying?
0: But don't you think it's all perspective? Like, if he knows that you're going to the gym, you've been trying to lock in.
5: I am going to the gym, and I have been losing weight. I wouldn't say weight, but like my clothes are fitting better, so I'm gaining muscle. I am doing things.
2: If you just lock in for like 3 or 4 months, and I know you.
5: Well, if you wash your hats, then maybe you won't be going bald. Does that help?
2: You really want to know why I sent it to her? Because she was supposed to stop drinking for a certain amount of time. She couldn't even do that.
1: But she chose not to drink.
5: Yes,
1: she chose
5: to drink.
0: But here's the problem.
1: Who cares?
0: Okay, but what do ladies always say? Just tell me the truth. Don't lie. Tell me the truth. Then I feel like she considers
1: the
0: concept.
1: I didn't ask him.
2: The thing is, if I would have sent it to someone that thinks clearly, Serena, and that has a strong mindset, then I'm like, you know what?
5: And that's... you're not a nice person.
2: Oh,
5: so
2: my
5: why
2: God.
5: Would I think
1: so she probably assumed you were talking smack because that's all you do.
2: What's that saying, Tino? You can't lead the...
1: Say it. I want to hear
0: you can't
1: it.
0: Lead a to water, but you can make a think. What is it?
1: What? That's not it. It's about a horse.
0: Oh. We heard different versions of that.
5: That's not a horse or a b***h. Oh my
1: God. Horses are strong.
0: Let's talk to Brianna. This whole thing went left. I feel like even now we were trying to do something nice and it backfired.
1: Hi.
0: The problem is Serena. I'm blaming her. We'll talk to Brianna and see what she tried to do that was nice that backfired on her next.
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0: 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Hearing our music on the radio is always so exciting.
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0: artist. That was our song, Don't Break Her Heart.
1: It's Power 2.1.
2: When you try to do something nice for somebody, you always feel good. But then when it backfires, it makes you want to never help anyone again.
3: Yeah.
2: And that's where our dude Nicasio is currently at.
4: A couple years ago, my sister got a puppy while she was in college and quickly found out that it is really hard to raise a puppy. So I told her that I would take care of the dog while she was in grad school. And she graduated, and to this day, I guess I'm still primary caregiver of her puppy.
2: But low-key, now the puppy views you as the parent. So it's like, you don't want to give the puppy back.
4: Oh, yeah. That's my baby now, but that's not the responsibility I took several years ago, you know?
2: Right.
4: It was hers.
3: Well, yeah. just be thankful it wasn't a kid.
4: Oh, I am so thankful for that.
2: Brianna, thank you much for the call. Coming up next on Tito Go Cheeto Radio, Gen Z is on track to become the most single and unmarried generation in history.
3: Oh, my God.
2: Nuts.

0: crazy, but I get it, man. Gen Z is on the track, on track to become the most single and unmarried generation in history.
1: Wow.
0: There is a study that broke this whole thing down. It says nearly half of young adults today report not being in committed relationships. A separate survey found that 46% of Gen Z reported being single compared to just 28% of millennials, with financial instability, delayed milestones, and shifting priorities cited as key drivers.
2: I could see that, though, too, because if, like, you're not hitting certain milestones, like, is it, like, because you want to buy a house or, like, mm-hmm. I don't know, you want to be more stable? Because in this, I think, economy, like, yeah, everything is so expensive. Like, we talk about it all the time.
0: But Gen Z also is not realistic because they all think they can be influencers and they're all going to make $1 million by the time they're 30.
1: And they probably will.
0: And they won't. It's just the perspective is so jaded.
3: But think of it, like, back when, I don't know, my parents were younger, the cost of the house was kind of similar to what they made. Like, if you made a decent living, and then my parents were teachers, they make a ton of money, but they're able to buy a respectable house. Nowadays, the incomes haven't raised like the house prices have. Mm-hmm. So you're just screwed if you're in that generation haven't bought a house yet, I think.
2: Well, no, I think it's crazy. Like, so my husband and I, like, we make pretty good money together. And I feel like right now, too, we're like, what is happening? Like we're, like, you know, really trying to budget. And like I said, we make decent money. So it's like, I don't know. I don't know how people are surviving if you're single. Like,
0: but
2: if you
0: are
2: don't.
0: Are you protecting your peace?
2: Yes.
0: Man, I'm super excited about my stand-up comedy journey. I'm on the road right now with my own.

0: brown eyes.
1: So over the past 2 years, I've been chasing my comedy dreams, man, and I've been having a blast. I've been on the road with Carlos Mencia and his Keep Me Out of Jail tour. That's been fun. We got dates coming up in San Antonio and up and down Florida. It's going to be dope, so I'm excited for that. Also, I got my Love Bomb comedy tour going down. And I'm all over the place, man. We got San Diego coming up on the 22nd of this month. We just added Bellflower, California. We got Palm Springs coming up. We got Vegas coming up. We got a lot. So you can go to TinoCochino.com to get tickets for all of that. And also, I'm starting to post more long form content, and I'm doing it on YouTube. Even like whatever like stand up clips I post, whether it's a quick one or whatever, I'm posting them first on YouTube as shorts. So I just wanted to throw it out there, man. If you're on YouTube, like I'm sure everybody is, you can finally get some Cochino comedy content on my page. So all you got to do on YouTube, obviously go follow at Tino Cochino. You can subscribe and you'll be getting the first content before I even post it on TikTok or Instagram. And being that I'm trying to post more long form content, I'm posting anywhere from 5 to 10 minute clips. And the latest one is called The Worst Guy's Night. And it was basically me recapping this horrible experience. Now, granted, my buddy Kalen, who's Gen Z, was trying to show me a good time.
2: It was a good effort.
3: Yes.
1: God bless him. But just the worst guy's night I've ever had. And I love that in the comments, I see people that are telling me like, yo, I heard you talk about this on the radio. I wanted to come check it out. And I loved it. Literally, we were just in Coachella and I had people coming up to me like, bro, I came out here because I saw your clip on YouTube.
3: Oh, nice.
1: Didn't know who I was, but he saw it on YouTube. And I was like, bro, yes. So that's the goal, man. That's what we're slowly building. So I talk to you guys every day here. So when I tell you to go check it out, it means a little bit more than a stranger just because I feel like we share this day-to-day thing. So I hope that you can find a little time in your day to go support it, check it out. And then, of course, if you laugh, share it, subscribe, and come to a show, man. I hope to see you soon. Just go to YouTube and follow, subscribe, at Tino Cochino. Now, coming up next, we're going to let Nicasio share this with us because he's so excited. Off the air, I've been asking everyone, like, yo, what you want to talk about next? And all he keeps saying is, what Drake wants in a girl? What Drake wants in a girl? Let's talk about what Drake wants in a girl. So apparently, he wants to share that with the world.
4: Oh my God.
1: So he'll share it with us next.
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0: Are you smarter than Nicasio? We think Rita is. Let's play the game. How you doing today?
1: Good, thank you.
0: Awesome. Look, this is going to be really easy. Nicasio will give you a question, three multiple choice answers. You pick the right one. We'll get you hooked up today, okay?
1: Okay.
2: Before making it in Hollywood, which actor paid the bills by working as a humble landscaper mowing lawns? Is it A, Will Smith, B, Owen Wilson, or C, Danny Trejo?
1: C?
2: No. Did you say that because he was Mexican?
0: It's okay. It's not C. but you get another chance. You have two more options. A,
2: Will Smith, or B, Owen Wilson.
1: A.
2: No.
0: Damn. Okay. Let's really narrow this down. You got one option. Do you think it could possibly be B?
1: Yes.
0: That's it.
2: She got it.
0: My God, it's tough, but we did it. We did that together. How you feeling about your win?
1: Good.
0: All right, let me pass you to Matt. He'll get your info really quick, okay?
1: Thank you.
0: Not sure if you've seen this, but millennials are getting revenge on their boomer parents and sending them to old folks' homes instead of caring for them at the end of their lives.
3: Oh, yes.
0: Matt will do this with his parents.
2: For sure.
0: Guaranteed. Yeah. We're talking about it next.
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0: 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We are El Paso's hit music station. Millennials are getting quote-unquote revenge on their parents because they're putting them in old folks' homes at the end of their lives because they don't want to take care of them.
1: Wow.
0: Yes, but that's always kind of been a thing, hasn't it? Not just millennials. Like, a lot of the times, you get to a certain age and feel like the kids do put their parents in home because they can't take care of them.
2: Not if you're Mexican.
1: Especially if you're the pale ethnicity that I am.
0: Yeah.
1: AKA the whites. So yeah, basically millennials are saying they won't become caregivers for their aging parents because, one, they don't want to, and two, they can't really afford it. And they're basically saying that boomers should have prepared for this by saving up and having that kind of insurance. Mm-hmm. There is insurance that you pay for leading up to, like, that'll pay for your palliative care or whatever.
2: Well,
1: when you're
2: older. Reading some of the comments, and a lot of these people just sound like miserable, and like they're blaming all their like downfall on their parents almost.
0: Let's go back to Matt.
1: Yes.
0: You know, everything you just said, I feel like Matt low-key blames some stuff on the parents still.
1: No, my parents, so I'm a little mixed on this. Yes, I would probably put my parents in old folks' home because my mom has told me, she's like, don't let us be a burden on you. Like,
0: okay.
1: See ya. But I feel like I would put them in an old folks' home because I don't want to be wiping my dad's ass, and I don't feel like I am qualified to take care of them, and I got three kids of my own, blah, blah, blah. But I would go visit them very often.
0: I had someone in my family that couldn't take care of their partner, and you would think like, oh, wow, that's crazy. But it's because the partner was overweight. And they literally got to a point where they couldn't lift them. But it was just them. And like the kids are grown and lived in different cities and states. And they're like, look, we're not going to be burdens on you and make you come move here and do this.
1: Yeah.
0: So the best thing we can do is put this person in a home.
1: Get a professional to take care of them.
0: Yeah, exactly.
1: Yeah.
3: I feel like you just got to set a good example. Like for you, Matt, you're not going to set a good example for your kids because they're going to see you put your parents in a home.
1: And I hope they do the same for me.
3: Are you serious?
1: Yes. I hope they come visit. I hope they put me where I'm best suited. My son's not equipped to take care of me, but professionals are.
3: Yeah, well, I feel like they're not going to be able to lift you either.
1: Oh, what are you trying to say? Because all the muscles?
4: It's Tino Cucino Radio.
0: Celebrity gossip. What tea are we spilling today, Serena?
2: The couple we did not miss, Blueface and Krishan, and she's making a wild claim.
0: Are they back together?
2: It looks like it in this video.
3: He's making hella bread.
0: Damn it. We'll talk about it next.

0: one of the first, I guess, toxic couples over the past decade to really just show their toxicity was Blueface and Krishan. And it seemed like she was getting her stuff together. She was boxing. She started removing all the tattoos. Mm-hmm. And she was kind of dialing in on herself. But now it seems like she might be back with them. It's a whole thing. It's tea time, celebrity gossip. Serena, tell us all about it.
1: Yes. So she's in the hot tub with him and they're just talking about their relationship. And she actually claimed that they're bigger than Jay-Z and Beyonce.
0: I mean, let's stop that right now. So she's back on drugs. That's crazy.
2: I mean, maybe to some people.
0: I guess it depends. I mean, yeah, on your age dynamic, yeah. Right? Like, mm-hmm. If you're 25 and younger, maybe 20 or younger, you probably don't realistically listen to Jay-Z or Beyonce like mm-hmm. that. And right. Blueshawn.
2: Oh, my God. Oh, that's
0: and,
2: not baby.
0: And Blueface. And now I want to say Krayshawn.
2: That's me, too.
0: Damn it. Jesus.
2: Wake up in the
0: I don't know. Like, maybe they are, since they're in the public eye like that. Maybe they are a little more.
1: I don't know. The comments are kind of funny. Somebody did say, like, nurse, she's out again. Or like,
3: oh, my God.
0: That's me. Speaking of, though, you saw Krayshawn is making a comeback?
1: I did not.
0: She did a song. I want to say it's with P-Lo. Pull that up.

0: gonna lie, I kind of like it.
1: It's a little hard.
0: I give the Bay all the props in the world because they never switched up. No, they're like, look, this is our sound. Yeah. No, not in a way like that. Like, I'm saying, like they just, so many places complain, like different cities, that they feel like they don't have a local sound.
1: Yeah.
0: Well, the Bay has a sound.
2: Yes.
0: And they're like, when we put some out, you're going to know this came from the Bay.
2: It's a slapper.
0: I think that's dope.
1: You know what needs a switch up? Their baseball team. Because they suck.
0: Let's be clear. Nicasio's bringing that up because our producer Matt is a huge Giants fan.
2: Yes.
3: And they do suck.
4: They suck bad.
0: Yeah, they're not doing that great. Robots are taking over human jobs.
4: Oh, goodness. That's scary.
2: Maybe they can play for the Giants.
0: There you go.

0: Are you afraid about a robot taking over your job?
1: I mean, I think at this point, everybody should.
2: Oh, I'm not.
0: This just came out, and there are basically real-life examples of robots taking over current jobs.
3: Okay.
0: So, number one, fully autonomous valet car parking robots. Oh, yeah. This is dope, man. These two, like...
1: platforms.
0: Yeah, get underneath the car, they pop out under your wheels, lift it up, and take it away.
3: Oh, my God. How much did that cost to build?
0: Number two, robots repairing high-voltage cables. And this is great because, man, my business partner, Mikey, said he had a friend and his arms got blown off.
1: Oh, my gosh.
0: You okay in a costume? Yeah. Oh. Number three, welding. It says welding is one of the most dangerous jobs in heavy industry. And I guess Hyundai and Personal Owl, is that a thing? They're building humanoids to do it instead.
2: Dang.
3: That sucks for welders, man.
2: Yeah.
1: I know.
0: Number four, robot night service at a gas station. Amazon already has over 750,000 robots deployed in their warehouses.
1: I've seen some of the drone deliveries, though, where they're, like, flying.
3: Crazy.
1: I'm
3: is
1: like,
3: that happening?
1: Yeah.
0: That's been happening.
2: Oh, my God.
0: But even that, think about that. What if they partner with Waymo or do their own version of Waymo? Then you get rid of the drivers, too, and then you just have the robot jump out of the van, deliver your box, and then jump back in, and it drives off.
3: Yeah. That's all crazy.
2: Is there robot wives?
0: Yes, actually.
3: Oh, you'd marry a robot, but not your girl?
1: Wow. I mean,
2: they wouldn't talk back. You can program it that way.
1: Ooh, maybe you could actually please the robot.
0: No, but then you don't have to please the robot. It's a win-win. He's worried about you.
3: Oh, my God. Oh, yeah.
0: Listen, man, this week I sat down with Jess Hilarious. She's the co-host of one of the biggest radio shows in the country. Not ours. Ha. But The Breakfast Club, they're doing their thing. And she's just, bro, killing it. Stand-up comedy, everything. She's been doing it for a while, but we had a chance to really chop it up. And I just thought it was dope and could be inspiring for anybody out there that's on their grind. So I want to share a clip of it with you next.
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0: It's Power 2.1. Ariana Grande, Hate That I Made You Love Me, with up to Visa on the radio. 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Yo, shout out to Jeremy working hard right now. 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
1: 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She's going to be at her iHeartRadio Music Festival. 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
1: Bruno Mars, Risk It All. What up? It's Visa on radio. Okay, coming up on this early Thursday, man, I got Lotto, Leon Thomas, Pink Panthers up next.
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Pink Panther is stateside. What up? 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Okay, coming up, Drake, The Weeknd, and who's trying to go to Vegas for free? 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
1: The Kid Laroi, Kehlani, girls, what up? 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Okay, coming up, Kendrick, Shakira, Justin Bieber up next.
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0: 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Guaranteed human.
1: Yeah.

0: It's Power 102.1. French Montana, ever since he left me. What up? It's Visa on the radio. Okay, coming up, Chris Brown, J. Cole, Kehlani on the way.
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1: 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What up? It's Visa on the radio. Okay, coming up, got Kehlani, DJ Goja, and French Montana up next.
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Make sure we're connected on socials. Just follow at KPRR. DJ Goja right there. Me Chico, Jason Derulo on that track. Remember when Jason Derulo would always like sing his name? You don't do that no more, man. It's French Montana right here.

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Shakira, Burna Boy, Die Die. What up? It's Visa on radio. Thank you guys for listening. Real quick shout out to Justin checking in. I got your Drake on the way after this Neo.

0: 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Yo, big shout out to everybody working hard on this early Thursday, man. Appreciate you guys listening. Coming up, Pitbull, Leon Thomas, Chris Brown up next.
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Pink Panthers, Zara Larsson, stateside. What up? 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Just hit that red mic phone button, and I'll get it right here in the studio. All right? I got Tyler next for Bad Bunny.

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0: 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Drake right there, Shebang, what up? It's Vs on Radio coming up. Bruno Mars, Young Miami, Justin Bieber up next.
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6: 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The action starts with the legendary Big 3 Celebrity Game. 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

0: Perez Harrell and Coach Dr. J take on Coach Gary Payton and the Boston Ball Hogs, followed by two-time MVP Michael Beasley and the defending champion Miami 305 facing Nancy Lieberman's Dallas Power. 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

0: 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French Montana, ever since you left me. What up? It's V-Son Radio. Big chillin'. Thursday vibes, man. Real quick shout out to Carla checking in. Got your Ariana Grande on the way. Also, Bad Bunny, Bieber up next.
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We are El Paso's hit music station. Justin Bieber, Speed Demon. What up? It's Visa on the radio. Shout out to Bruno Mars, man. He is on tour right now, hitting up a city near you. If you've never experienced him on tour, dude, you are in for a treat. He is definitely an entertainer, all right? Lil Baby, that new one coming up next. This Risk It All right here.

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1: Bad Bunny on this early Thursday. What up? It's Visa on the radio. Shout out to The Weeknd saying he is not retired, that he tasted a little bit of retirement and he did not like it. I mean, who really thought that he was going to just disappear, right? I'm just saying, it's earned it right here.

0: 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The Kid Laroi, Kehlani, girls. What up? Visa on the radio. Leon Thomas, Chris Brown, Shakira up next.
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Shakira, Burna Boy with that Die Die. What up? It's Visa on radio. Zara Larsson coming up. Dave Thames right here. This has got to be one of my favorite songs right here, man. Shout out to everybody listening on the iHeartRadio app. Everybody working, everybody up with us, getting their day started. That's what's up, man. Turn it up.

0: Power 102.1. Zara Larsson, Midnight Sun. What up? It's Visa. Let's get on this flow rider right here.
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0: It's Power 2.1. Make sure we're connected on socials. Just follow at KPRR. Justin Bieber, UConn. What up? It's Visa on radio. Okay, coming up, Lotto, Kendrick, Pink Panthers up next.
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home with Patty Diaz and Mike D every morning at Power 102.1, El Paso's hit music station. Bruno Mars, Risk It All. What up? It's Visa on the radio. Okay, I got Drake next after Pop Smoke.

0: It's Power 102.1. Drake right there. Shebang. What up? It's Visa. Coming up, Kehlani, DJ Goja, and I got Bad Bunny up next.
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DJ Goja right there. Me, Chico. What up? It's Visa on radio. Thank you guys for listening. Real quick shout out to Jennifer checking in. She

0: 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Home with Patty Diaz and Mike D every morning at Power 102.1, El Paso's hit music station. Dave Thames, Rain Dance, what up? It's Visa. Hey, coming up, J. Cole, Olivia Dean, Drake up next.
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We are El Paso's hit music station. Drake right there with Janice. What up, it's Visa. I am out the door. Thank you for hanging out with me from the late night to the early morning. Let's do it again mañana, man. In the meantime, have an amazing start to your Thursday. And good luck trying to win those trips to Vegas. 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
1: My home this week has been a revolving door of guests. I had one brother, my brother from Dallas came in earlier this week. He left on Tuesday. And the same day he left, my brother from New Hampshire drove in. And everybody's been staying with me. And then my sister from Oregon, who lives in Oregon, surprised me on Monday saying, hey, I'm in town too.
2: Is she also staying with you?
1: No, she got an Airbnb. Actually, I'm sorry. She came in last week. Everybody came in for the fiesta down in Clint.
2: That's nice.
1: That is kind of cool. Yeah. So when my family gets together, it's a lot of family dinners. And we went out to dinner last night, and my nieces were kind of sitting next to me. And I'll admit that, you know, one of them had her headphones and she had stickers of characters. I had no idea who the characters were. And then,
0: stickers on the headphones?
1: Yeah.
0: Okay.
1: I'm going to speculate they're anime. I don't know. And then my other niece had her iPad and she was watching videos again. No idea what the videos were. But I think your favorite characters growing up obviously is going to be contingent on which generation you grew up in, right? Because okay. I was reading a story this morning. They surveyed 2,000 parents and they asked who their kids' favorite characters are. And these are like little kids, though, between the ages of 3 and 8. And for girls, number one, who do you think the number one character for little girls, toddlers?
2: I'm going to say Bluey.
1: Chloe said Bluey. Mike D?
0: This is right now, this generation?
1: Yes.
0: Oh, man. I'm going to say Anna and Elsa.
1: Bluey is number two. Elsa from Frozen is number three.
0: Oh, man.
1: You're very close. Number one. You're so competitive, Mikey. Point Chloe. No, number one is Barbie. Barbie is the number
2: really?
1: One character.
2: I love
1: yeah.
2: that. Oh, yeah. I love Barbie.
1: Moana's at number four. SpongeBob for little girls at number five. For boys, again, ages 3 to 8, little kids, who do you think the number one character is?
0: Spider-Man.
1: Spider-Man, ding, ding, ding, number one, yes. Number two?
0: I'm going to say Iron Man.
2: No, Captain America.
1: Captain America? Iron Man is at number 10, Captain America not in the top 10.
2: Ooh, okay.
1: For little boys, it's Spider-Man. Sonic the Hedgehog at number two.
2: Oh, yeah, Sonic.
1: SpongeBob at three. Superman at number four. And then Bluey at number five.

0: I was surprised Superman beat Iron Man.
1: Yes. So
0: comics.
1: I started thinking about my favorite characters as a kid. So Mike D, give this some thought. And Chloe, give this some thought. For me, it was Tom and Jerry, Speedy Gonzalez, Bugs Bunny. I loved Roadrunner and Wile E. Coyote, but it's all Warner Brothers so far, right?
2: Yep.
0: But that's the reruns that were showing when you got home from school.
1: And then Wonder Woman. I loved Wonder Woman.
0: But I was like, starting off with your first one, I was like, Tom and Jerry, like the reruns that we watched weren't even from our era.
1: This is what I watched though when I was growing up.
0: Those are the reruns that were on when we got home.
1: So who were your favorite characters when you were a kid?
0: Chloe?
2: Barbie, Scooby-Doo, Bratz. I loved Bratz. Barney. And
1: oh, you're a Barney generation kid.
2: I was a Barney generation kid.
1: I can see that in you.
2: And who would say the fifth? I'm going to go with Curious George.
1: Oh, okay. That was a good one. Mike D, favorite characters growing up?
0: Man, it was everything Star Wars. It was an easy answer. Everything Star Wars, G.I. Joe. And probably, those are the main ones.
1: That's it?
0: Yeah.
2: I forgot.
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0: Waking up to scattered rainfall across the El Paso area this time. 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
1: About 10 minutes ago, Patty was talking about a survey, and we're talking about characters that we grew up with, and so I decided to turn this into a little contest. Chloe, Patty, I'm going to bring up a show, and you're going to chime in with your name, and we're going to go back and forth, and it's stuff from your generation, Patty, and then follows up with stuff from Chloe's generation. Back and
0: forth. What's the game?
1: I'm going to name the show, and you got to name a character from that show.
0: Okay.
1: I was like, if you get it right, you clearly get a point. If you chime in and you get it wrong, point gets taken away. Okay? Which one of you wants to keep score?
0: I'm not good at math.
2: I have a pen and paper.
1: Okay. First category. Scooby-Doo.
2: Chloe, Scooby-Doo.
1: Okay.
0: Point Chloe.
1: Ready? BTS.
2: Chloe. Kim Namjoon.
1: Friends.
0: Patty. That'd be Rachel.
1: Love Island.
2: Chloe. Kenzie.
0: Oh my gosh.
1: Golden Girls.
0: Patty. That'd be Blanche. Nobody, how come they don't know, name kids Blanche anymore?
2: Because it's an old person name.
0: So's Patty, I think.
1: All right, here we go.
0: Dorothy.
1: Heated Rivalry.
0: Oh, I don't know that show.
2: Chloe Dean.
1: Point you. Tiny Toons.
0: That's you, Chloe.
1: That's you, Patty.
0: Tiny Toons? I didn't watch Tiny Toons.
1: Just name any Warner Brothers character.
0: Bugs Bunny.
1: There you go.
0: Okay.
2: Oh.
1: Okay, SpongeBob.
2: Chloe, SpongeBob.
1: All right. Well, what's the score? I don't know. That Scooby doing that SpongeBob, I really shouldn't give you points for those. But
0: I know. You're just giving me the characters. Like, Chloe's winning.
2: Well, I'm 4-3.
1: 4-3.
0: Oh, it's close. Oh, wow.
1: If I take away those 2 points.
0: I'm letting you win. You know that, Chloe, right? I'm on slow motion this morning.
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1: Patty Diaz and Mike D. That's who we are.
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1: This is what we do. El Paso's hit music. 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

around. Hit the music, baby, cut it down. 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Look

0: it up. 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
1: It's going to be a big weekend for me and my son this weekend. I'm driving him 5 hours to college. And I initially had asked my dad if he, you know, wanted to come with me so I'm not driving the 5 hours back by myself. But I was talking to him last night and I said, no, I think I'm okay. I think I would just want that peace and quiet, that personal time just to reflect and decompress on the way back. He said, no, that's fine. And on the way home from dinner last night, my son and I are in the middle of, you know, Walmart trips and packing boxes and everything that goes into
2: getting everything together
1: to move into a dorm for 2 semesters. And he posed this question to me. He said, can I ask you a question? I'm like, sure. He said, do you think on the way up there, I could control the music?
0: Ooh.
1: Now, my son and I have
0: Can you take 4 hours of Tyler the Creator?
1: My son and I have very, very different tastes in music. He's really into Tyler the Creator. He's really into Kanye West right now, and he wants to debate like what is peak Kanye West. And I've told him like the only Kanye West albums I really like is College. I only have one, and it was College Dropout, which was his first one. And so my son wants to debate that with me and Tame Impala and Jill Scott. I do like Jill Scott.
0: You already know that you can't take 4 hours of his music, is what you're saying.
2: But you are going to have 4 hours by yourself coming back.
1: Five
2: hours.
0: But the point is for her to stay awake during
1: That's what I told him.
0: The trip.
1: I told him. I said the driver usually controls the music because they have to stay alert.
0: And I disagree.
2: I thought it was the passenger.
0: Yeah. So the
1: Hold
0: on. Let me say why. Because the passenger is supposed to keep the driver awake. So you sacrifice your music to make sure that they're having an enjoyable music time. Because if you're reaching over to your radio, then you're distracted.
1: You're distracted, driving. Sure.
0: Yeah. So it's he's the not passenger's like, job to be the DJ.
1: He's not. No, but he's not.
0: He's not a good DJ.
1: I didn't say that. He's not programming the music to keep the driver alert and awake and entertained.
0: And that makes him not a good DJ.
2: How about we let him drive? That way you can control the music.
1: Because he doesn't have his driver's license yet.
2: Allegedly.
0: No.
1: Chloe, I am not going to let him drive 5 hours. No, it's not going to happen, especially not in heavy traffic. He's still too timid.
2: Okay.
1: We're still practicing.
0: Not part of the equation, the driving thing.
1: Yeah, so
0: no,
1: I'm just there's no way. You're right, Mike D. There's no way. No. I will break. I will
0: you
1: break. Will.
2: How about you switch 1 hour him, 1 hour you?
0: No, I was like, all it takes is that 1 hour for her to fall asleep on the road.
2: I don't know, Patty. It's your last drive with you and your son together.
1: That's what he's saying. It's my last drive and...
0: You're not leaving him forever. And you're going to go get him for holidays. This is not your last drive.
1: No, no, no, no. I already told him, Mike Diaz, if you find other people from El Paso, especially if they have a car.
0: Sure, if you could hitch a ride,
1: that'd be cool,
0: sure.
1: If you could carpool. And I'll pick you up out in northeast El Paso or, you know, far west side, wherever they're entering the county. I'll pick you up within the county just to save me the 5 hour drive. I told him I did that when I was in San Antonio. I met other people from El Paso and one of them had a car and we would all carpool together and chip in for gas. I said, I'm willing to do that.
0: I never did that.
1: You never did that.
0: I was the one that was like, can we ride back with your parents?
1: Okay.
0: I think my parents came up once or twice.
1: Yeah, so I'm trying to come up with a compromise.
0: He's got headphones.
1: He listens to his. That's what I'm saying.
0: Like, he listens to his music.
1: Put on your headphones and let me just.
2: But you want to spend 5 hours not talking to each other?
1: No.
0: But But we've already determined that he's not going to play the music to keep her awake.
1: He's not. He wants to play his own music for 5 hours.
0: Yeah, so he could do that with his
1: headphones. I can't get it. I'm not saying that I won't get into all of his music, but a majority of it. It's not appeasing. It's not relaxing to me.
0: Like if you were knob jockey, Chloe, and you played nothing but Taylor Swift and BTS, Patty would pull over an hour into it and say like, yeah, get in the back seat. Let me control the music.
1: Yeah, because you're going to play deep cuts. And I don't know deep cuts of Taylor Swift. So I'll listen to a few, like I'll appease, but 5 hours? That's a long time. So I'm getting more and more concerned about the drive up there.
2: There was one artist you said you liked from his. So then listen to that artist.
0: But she's not going to listen to deep cuts from that artist. She just wants the ones that she's familiar with, and she doesn't want 5 hours of it.
1: And that I can sing along with and have fun with and carry and do some carpool karaoke too.
0: See, and I'll sacrifice my listening for the driver. I was like, okay, what's going to make them be into this?
1: I think
0: what's going to make them go, wow, that's a good song.
1: I think maybe if somebody explains that to my son about, hey, you know, you being in control of the music is to make sure that the driver is alert and entertained. And
0: what if I put together a playlist? I was like, just music and stuff that I know that you'll like, but he can only play off that MP3 player.
1: I don't think he'll go for it. His direct request was, can I control the music just this time on the way up there?
0: You say, sure, you can control all the music on your headset.
1: And so I'll tell you what one of our things is we'll play the entire Hamilton soundtrack. I'm okay with that. I know every song. I can sing along to every song. And the soundtrack is like 3 hours long.
2: And he likes Hamilton?
0: He does.
1: He does like Hamilton.
0: But not at the level that he used to like Hamilton.
1: Exactly. Yeah. And so
0: it's only gonna take the Skylar sisters for the second time to play. And he's going to tap out.
1: The Skylar sisters. Yeah. Yeah. So I was like, I got to figure out.
0: If that's your biggest problem, then that's not so bad.
1: It's not so bad, but it's just 5 hours of not. Yeah, I know.
0: And what if you go back and forth? You could tolerate one song. You go back and forth. You could take one song without you falling asleep.
1: I like that compromise. Without falling asleep.
0: Because I know you, Patty.
1: Without me reaching over and turning the music all the way down. It's like, just let me know when it's over.
0: I was like, yeah.
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1: Patty, Mike, I was reading this article about flirting being a lost art.
2: I agree.
1: I agree, too, because nowadays people are flirting via, you know, texting, dating apps, or not in person. Everything's digital now. And so basically what they're saying is that it's quickly to either unsend a message or take that time to process what they said.
2: Yeah, when somebody flirts with you in person, they're supposed to be an immediate response or an immediate rebuttal. And it becomes awkward, as versus when they flirt with you via text message or DM, you have time to process it and think about, okay, what? Right.
0: You have a safety net.
2: Or ask ChatGPT, how should I respond to this text? How should I respond when somebody says they think I'm really cute?
0: If I found out that a girl that I was flirting with was ChatGPT her responses before she sent them to me, it would be over.
2: You know what I've encountered so much more, though, is my perception is like, oh, this person's flirting with me. And so when I'll come, kind of like, you know, flirt back and be flirtatious back, like, oh, yeah, well, you were flirting with me. And they're like, oh, no, I wasn't. I was just being nice. Oh.
0: No, I think that's probably more of an ego trip.
2: What do you mean?
0: They're just trying to make it seem like you were the one that was chasing them. Like, oh, no, I was just talking.
2: Well, why? What's the point?
0: Some people just have that ego trip that they just are like, oh, I want to see if they're all about me. So there's a lot of that.
1: Some people might be like me and have no idea if somebody could be flirting with me.
2: Do you really have no idea?
1: No. Honestly, a lot of the times, because I've worked with people who are like, oh my God, that guy was so flirting with you. And I'm like, what are you talking about? Like, it was just polite conversation.
2: I'm pretty good about picking it up, especially with other people. Well, like if we're in mixed company and I can tell, I think I'm pretty perceptive. I think I'm pretty perceptive. And so because I've been with like even coworkers, and I'm like, that guy is totally flirting with you. I'm like, oh no, he's just always really nice. I'm like, no, he's like, there's no reason for him to be hanging around our vicinity for like so long.
0: Have you been there when someone flirts with Chloe and Chloe's not picking it up?
2: Yes.
1: You have?
2: Sure.
1: When? I have no idea.
0: Call out whatever. Yeah, but she's been there.
2: I can't give you a specific place and location, but sure, I've been there.
1: Okay, because I feel like I'm just a nice person, and I'm just being friendly. And
2: that is your basically people are drawn to that personality, Chloe. And so yes, I've been there. I've been there when girls have flirted with Mike, and I'm like, hey, he's a married man.
1: Show off that ring.
0: But did I pick it up?
2: He doesn't wear a ring.
0: Or was I like, huh?
2: Most of the time, no, you're pretty perceptive too, Mike D. But then Mike D's also been there when people have been flirting with me. Most of the time, I'm pretty perceptive. I'm like, yeah, like block Mike. Help me out here. But I agree that because of digital access,
0: it does affect things.
2: The art of flirting in person has changed. And it is, I think if people are, afraid of rejection in person.
1: Well, I agree.
0: I think without that safety net, they're less likely to flirt in person. But they're still that or flirt in
2: it,
0: person.
2: Or make it much less subtle.
0: No, I think they would keep it kind of subtle to not commit. I mean, rejection's tough.
2: But that's what, let me go back to what you just said about, again, I think I'm pretty perceptive, and when I'm like, oh, okay, well, but you were flirting with me, and then it was like, no, I was just being nice. I don't get that ego trip. I don't like, well, why do you feel you have to knock me back down or put somebody back in? You know, it's a kind of like
0: power move. Yeah,
2: it is a power move. And here's another thing.
0: But the thing is, Patty, but you've dated a lot of jerks. It was like that. Like,
2: right, there's a lot of jerks out there, Mike D. Look, I'm not saying I'm the best picker, but unfortunately, I'm tired this morning, so like I'm emotional, but like I think I'm a nice person. I really do think I'm a nice person. I try to be a kind and

0: nice person. And I think that kindness and that empathy is taken advantage of a lot.
1: I agree.
0: Yes. And so it's, if somebody's being nice to me, like, I want to be nice to them too, and I want to give them a chance. And then it's kind of like a bait and switch.
1: Yeah. I agree with all those things.
0: Exactly. So it's not that,
1: it's not something that you're doing.
0: I'm not intentionally picking jerks. It's people who are showing interest in me. I'm like, okay, they're showing interest in me. I'm going to reciprocate. And then it's the, oh, no, Patty, I was just being nice to you. I'm not serious. I just wanted to see if I could get you. Like, oh, what? Exactly. So this is why I've been single for so long.
1: But when I say you date a lot of jerks, I was like, it's not a blanket statement for everybody that you date. I was like, but you've just had a good amount.
0: I've had a good amount of guys who have flirted with me. And so when I say, okay, I'm going to try and reciprocate that,
1: they're like, whoa, whoa, back up.
0: Exactly. I'm like, but wait a minute. Like, you
2: were the one trying.
0: You
2: first.
0: Initiated. Exactly. Right. So again, I'm perceptive. I am pretty perceptive when a guy is flirting with me. But now my hesitation, because you just, what's the title of that article?
2: Flirting is a lost art.
0: It's flirting with the wrong intention.
1: Yeah, but I think that's completely different from what Chloe's saying. Chloe's saying that there's just less flirting going on in person.
0: Liking somebody's picture is a form of flirting. Yes, it is. And not liking somebody's picture is a form of rejection. It is, Mike. I'm telling you, as a single person, like if you're getting to know each other and you're sending each other selfies.
1: There's too many variables on that one. If they were busy, if they were working or whatever else, and they didn't get a chance to.
0: It's literally half a second to do a little heart emoji. I'm going to disagree with you on that. If you're like,
1: no, I was like, but you're telling someone who's visually impaired that every picture's got to be like, well, Patty.
0: I'm not flirting with you.
1: But
0: I'm not flirting with.
1: I'm a guy.
0: I'm like, not flirting with somebody
1: who's
0: visually
1: wrong on this.
0: I'm not wrong.
1: You're not
0: I'm not flirting with somebody who's
1: When's
0: visually
1: the last time
0: impaired.
1: I liked anybody's
0: Why
1: picture?
0: Are you laughing, Chloe?
2: As a visually impaired person, I can't be liking pictures.
0: Yeah. I'm not flirting with you. I'm not expecting. There's not an anticipation of you.
1: There was some hot blind guy that was like, hey, I'm all about Patty. I'm just not liking her photos.
0: Where's he at?
1: I'm the only hot blind guy in this room, so I can't speak for any other hot blind guys.
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1: This year has officially been 40 years that Power 102 has been on the air in El Paso. It launched back in 1986, and it was really mirrored after Power 106 in L.A., the same kind of music and appealing to the Latino demographic, and El Paso being 83% Hispanic. It just kind of made sense. And the music and the station obviously has evolved over the years. But 40 years of Power 102. And we're going to celebrate. And we're bringing back the all-star power mixers who every day at 5 o'clock and every day at noon and every Friday and Saturday night from 9 until 2 o'clock in the morning took over the airwaves. And we'd go live from the clubs, whether it be a Vertigo in Juarez. And we were there for College Thursdays on Thursday night. And they were, at one time, Vertigo in Juarez was like our number one
2: Wait,
1: client.
2: Wait, I didn't know you guys were like working in Juarez.
1: Absolutely.
2: That's cool.
1: We'd cross the border every week, several times a week. Yeah. Yes.
0: And then, wow. Then we took other clubs over, like Metropolis. And then later on, we...
1: TNT Night of Metropolis.
0: Some stuff at Cadillac Bar.
1: You know what TNT Night is?
2: No.
1: It was Tecate and a shot of tequila. TNT Night for like a buck.
2: Oh, why can't they bring that back?
1: Why can't? You're right, Chloe. They should bring TNT Night
0: for a buck.
1: It wasn't the best. It wasn't the best tequila. But
2: for a buck, I'll drink anything.
1: We've had some really, really good memories, and we are celebrating. And we're bringing back the all-star power mixers, and we're going to do a recognition for the power mixers. And we've gone back as far as 1986 to try and contact as many of the people who were on staff or who are officially power mixers, because being a power mixer was really, something that people wanted to do, to get on the radio. So confirmed to be in attendance at our 40-year party to celebrate Power 102 being on the air for 40 years on Saturday, September 5th at SRB Pro in their event space is Eddie Mix, Jay Smooth, Juan the Wondrous Rojas, Mark X, Pooh Hef, who's gone through several names right. over the years, Big Boy, Frankie D. He's living in San Antonio now, and he's coming back. So Frankie D and his brother, DJ Benz, were both power mixers. And so I got a confirmation from DJ Benz last night, Mike D.
0: I saw that on social media.
1: He wants to know if he can do an all vinyl set.
0: Yeah, I'll see, and that's so funny. I was talking to Gilbert over at SRB, and he's like, what equipment are we going to need? I was like, I think we're going to need some 1200s. I think we're going to need turntables. This is going to be a lot of fun.
1: Hold on. I'm not done with the lineup of who's confirmed.
0: Keep bringing it.
1: Ray Naughty Boy and DJ Black. And DJ Black lives up in Las Cruces now. And there's so many more that we have reached out for, or we have reached out to. We just haven't received confirmation that they're going to attend. But the tickets are $20. They're available at Eventbrite. Do a search for Power Mixer Reunion. Your ticket includes a catered dinner courtesy of Rudy's Barbecue. We want to thank Shirts Plus for coming in as the sponsor of the Power 102 40-year anniversary party. And all proceeds are going to benefit Vision for El Paso, a nonprofit under the El Paso Community Foundation umbrella. I'm really starting to look forward to this.
0: It's going to be a lot of fun. And there's a little bit of talks behind the scenes about maybe an after party, because it is going to be limited tickets, folks.
1: It is going to be limited tickets for this event, so we were trying to find something. And look, we kind of know these guys because we worked with them for so long.
0: The party's going to go all night.
1: Yeah.
2: Because, so then maybe in the after party is when we bring back that TNT.
1: Chloe's all about, tell me more about these drink specials that you had at the clubs back in the day.
0: All of a sudden, she's about the stuff that was in the past. All of a sudden, it was cool back in the day.
1: Saturday, September 5th, 6 to 11 p.m., SRB Pro. They're located on Cedar Oak Drive, on the east side of town. Again, tickets are just $20. You can get them in right now. I'd scoop them up again because Mike D said tickets are extremely limited for this event, but he is working on an after party. So we'll let you know, or you can join us because we're going to be doing some recognitions and stuff during this anniversary party. We'll see if we can get the after party going as well. But yeah, 40 years, Mike D. Can you believe that?
0: That'll be beautiful.
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6: What you need to do is be thankful for the life you got, you know what I'm saying? 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

0: One, Patty Diaz and Mike D, sponsored by Rise Federal Credit Union. Time to go to Hollywood. Patty Diaz, let's do it.
1: Speaking to reporters at the Kansas Chiefs training camp yesterday, Travis Kelce was obviously asked questions. Guess what the first question was?
2: How's married life going?
1: It was about the wedding.
3: On all season, man. Wedding was the best night of my life. I appreciate everybody who came out and celebrated and, you know, had fun with us. So it was a crazy night. It was full of a lot of celebration, but it's football, baby.
1: He added it was a childhood dream to be in Madison Square Garden.
2: Aww.
1: You know what surprises me is that no official photos have been released by Taylor Swift.
0: That's impressive.
1: That is. I'm going to speculate there's going to be a documentary style release.
0: You think so?
1: I think so, because otherwise why wouldn't they have officially posted any pictures?
0: Her whole life has been in the public. To have something that's her own would be really special. I think that would be pretty incredible.
1: The live action animated comedy Coyote versus Acme will finally hit theaters in a few weeks, August 28th. It was previously shelved because the film company wanted to just use it as a tax write-off. John Cena voices one of the characters in the movie. He was recently asked if the journey to get the film released has changed the way he sees the movie business. He basically said that that's show business.
0: Saying, but he got paid. Yeah, he's like, well, I got paid.
1: He said, quote, of course I want my work to be seen by an audience, but I don't own my performance. I'm contracted to do a job, and the person who owns it gets to decide what happens with it. He compared the situation to building a custom car for a private collector. He explained that he could put his heart into the car, but if the person who bought it owns it, they can do whatever they want to with it. They don't have to drive it. They don't have to show it off. That's how he views being hired to voice something or to act in something. But paid me for my job, and now you get to do what you want to do with my performance.
0: Now, I was like, I know this movie's been shelved for a while. Like, it's been years.
1: Mm-hmm. Oh, I thought you were going to...
0: No, it's not like he did this thing like a year ago, folks. I mean, like, something that he did a long time ago, and then just was like, well, I guess it's never going to come out. I was like, I don't think they ever intended for it to come out.
1: NFL preseason football kicks off tonight on the NFL Network. Hope you got the package. Pittsburgh Steelers hosting the Green Bay Packers, and the 49ers are hosting the Titans. And Camp Rock 3 officially streaming on the Disney Channel. When the Jonas Brothers, or they call themselves Connect 3 in Camp Rock?
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0: discover the next big thing. Chloe, you're kind of excited about this?
1: I am. I grew up watching Camp Rock.
0: I've never seen Camp Rock.
2: What?
0: Nope.
1: There's some banger songs on there.
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1: Hey, yo, this is Eminem.
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1: Mike, Patty, I saw something that might be a little controversial, and it was this couple about to go on their first date, and the girl is requesting that the guy send her an Uber.
2: Why?
1: Because that is the bare minimum of what a guy should do.
2: Why doesn't he just go pick her up?
0: Yeah. I was like, because is it the point of, like, if you're meeting him there for the first date, because you're not trying to give him your address for safety reasons.
2: You have to give him your address so he can order you an Uber. So he's getting your address anyways.
1: See, it doesn't make sense to me because I'm someone who would not want a guy to pick me up on the first date.
2: Would you want him to send you an Uber?
1: No, because they're going to have my address. I'd rather drive there myself.
2: They don't get it.
0: That makes sense. But then your argument completely cuts out this Uberness that he's like, I want an Uber. Does she explain why she specifically wants an Uber?
1: No, she just says she finds it weird and doesn't understand why every good man should send a Uber. And it should be black. Like the Uber black, you know, the very fancy ones. Oh. But
2: Thank you for clarifying.
0: This guy needs to tap out. I'm glad that she's having these requests so that way he knows, yeah, this is the date that you cancel.
2: I've had a guy offer to
1: send you an Uber.
2: Yes.
1: Where were you going? Was it on the other side of town?
2: It was a first date. It wasn't like the opposite side of town. Although I do live in Horizon, and then I've had guys stop dating me because I live in Horizon. They're like, no, you live too far. Because they still need my, the whole point if you don't want a guy to pick you up on your first date, it's safety. And I've even had guys get offended by that. Like, well, why can't I pick you up? I'm like, because I don't know you and this is the first time we're going to meet. And no, I don't want you to have my address. Like, I need to get to know you. It's a safety concern. Yeah. And the guys who get offended because I'm thinking of my safety, that's a red flag to me.
0: They're already telling you a lot.
2: But when they say, well, I'll just have an Uber, I was like, no, because I still have to give you my address.
0: So I think the only, I'm trying to draw the scenario of why this would make sense. The only one I could think of is if you want to have some drinks and don't want him to bring you back to your place.
2: And sharing a safe ride home after having drinks.
0: Yeah. But
2: no, not drinking and driving.
0: Right. But I was like, if you're just like, okay, I don't want to have a couple of drinks and then he drive me back to my house and I'm tipsy and he's got to walk me into my house. This way, at least the Uber driver can drop you off.
2: If he picks you up and then he drops you off and you avoid that awkward, let me walk you up to your door and see.
0: Yep.
2: But that's the whole, that's like the dance of dating, Mike D. That's the getting to know each other.
0: No, I know that. I was like, I'm just trying to find a decent reason why she would request it. Because I would say, like, this girl's nuts. I'm not going to go out with her.
2: If she
0: demands an Uber, I was like, where she's got to give me her address anyway. I was like, somebody who drives would just be like, I'll just pick you up.
2: Maybe it's another one of those power dynamics. It's a test. Let's see if
0: he's willing to put up with crazy demands.
2: If he's willing to pay for my transportation, does he have the money to afford to get me an Uber? I don't know. I'm just trying to speculate. Yeah, why?
0: I'm the same way. I was like, I think she's just being a little extra.
1: So then what if he sends you a gift card? An Uber gift card, like here.
2: Oh, that's good.
1: I think I like that.
2: Oh, look at Chloe. if he offers to send you an Uber, it's like, no, you can just email me the gift card.
0: Oh my God, no. I was like, I'd be like, you gold digger, you and your Uber can stay away from me.
1: You're not a gold digger. We're not asking, he's offering.
2: It's a test.
0: No, she's asking, he's not offering,
2: it's
0: Chloe.
2: A great test. Here's why, Mike. Do you remember the guy who wanted to buy me coffee for the week? And he sent me a coffee gift card.
0: Wait, I thought that bounced and it didn't go through.
2: Exactly. And that was a great test of like, this guy can't afford to buy me. He wants to buy me coffee, but he can't afford to buy me coffee.
0: I thought it was a little extra that you would say for the week. It's like, why buy?
2: I didn't say for the week. He said for the week.
0: He said for the week.
1: He didn't say for the week. I was
2: Chloe,
1: there with
2: Chloe. Thank you, Chloe. Don't let Mike D try and turn this around on me.
1: He said, I want to buy you coffee for the week.
2: And I said, okay, which I typically would not do, but I said, okay. And then he didn't have enough funds to put money on a gift card. Never got that coffee.
3: 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The playoffs are here. 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
1: Broke business, I cannot be your man. 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
2: Coming up on August 29th, we're about 2 weeks away. It's the annual Dance for Kids Sake to benefit Big Brothers Big Sisters. Mike D and I have both been involved over the years with Big Brothers Big Sisters, specifically Mike D being a dancer and participating in Dance for Kids Sake, which
1: let's not say this wrong. I am not a dancer. I was like, I have danced, but I'm not a dancer professionally, folks.
2: But you have repeatedly said that's probably one of the biggest leaps that you've done as far as stepping out of your comfort zone.
1: Yeah, there's two things I've done. It's like dancing in front of 2,000 people and doing stand-up comedy in front of 2,000 people.
2: Which was more nerve-wracking?
1: Stand-up is because you don't get to practice in front of a whole lot of people without
2: true.
1: Yeah, but dancing, that's a whole other thing. I mean, it's so physical to be part of that world.
2: Last year, I was asked to be a judge for Dance for Kids' Sake, and it was so much fun. And they invited me back this year to be a judge yet again to support Big Brothers Big Sisters. Joining us this morning from Big Brothers Big Sisters is Rebecca. It's good to see you.
3: It's great to see you too. Thank you so much for having me.
2: Thank you for having me back again.
3: Oh, you made great comments. Your banter was awesome with all of the dancers.
2: Well, thank you.
1: Is Patty an instigator on the program like she is here?
3: Well, you clearly have a knack for great commentary and...
2: Are you listening, Mike D?
1: I said, with that comment, that makes you an instigator,
2: I'm not
1: Patty.
2: An instigator.
3: No, you have made a career out of being such a natural and just inspirational speaker. And so, yes, you add so much to the event as one of our judges.
2: I was hoping that Mario Lopez would call on me a little more and his wife, but they didn't. But that's okay. They didn't know me. They didn't know my capabilities, but it's okay. But this year you have some local hosts.
3: Yes, we do.
2: Who's hosting this year's Dance for Kids Sake?
3: So we have the amazing Jessica Gonzalez from KFOX 14.
2: She's awesome.
3: And we have Wayne Hilton, who is an incredible local influencer. He is, his page is The Consummate Host. And he actually was one of our dancers last year.
2: So when you guys announced that he was going to be the host, I remembered he was one of the dancers. Correct me if I'm wrong, was he not painted entirely gold?
3: His partner was painted entirely gold.
2: See how they committed, Mike D?
1: that's why I didn't win. There was no finger painting involved.
3: The incredible Karen Herman was his partner, and they did a James Bond routine with him. Exactly. And they committed 100%. And not only did they rock it on stage, they shattered our fundraising records because our dancers are amazing and do commit to a fundraising element as well. They raised $35,000 the two of them.
2: Amazing.
1: Just Are you
3: Karen
1: serious?
3: And Wayne. Yep.
2: Yeah.
3: So shout out to Karen Herman and Wayne Hilton. And we're so happy to have Wayne kind of leading the charge this year as our host with Jessica Gonzalez.
2: I can't ask how many partners you have dancing this year because you have a very interesting group.
3: We do.
2: How many different performances will there be?
3: There will be 9 teams performing.
2: Teams. Okay. Uh-huh. Explain to Mike D and those who are listening, some of the teams are kind of creative.
3: Yeah. So some are couples, you know, married, boyfriend, girlfriend, partners, however. We also have sometimes... Like, for instance, this year we have a trio of women. It's a mother and a daughter and a niece, which that's
2: I'm
3: a really fun
2: I'm interested to
3: combo.
2: See how they are going to incorporate 3 people into a dance performance.
3: Yes.
2: Yeah.
3: And then we've had 2 females dance before.
2: Yeah.
3: We've had 2 males and a female dance. We've had any number of combos that you can think of. This is not just a traditional, you know, male, female, ballroom, formal. This is super fun, high energy. every kind of dance that you can think of, from ballroom to two-step to hip-hop to swing, all of it.
2: There are lifts.
3: Yes.
1: Man.
2: And spins.
1: If I knew that there was options for different, like numbers of people, I would have like tagged in a couple of people.
3: Well, you know what? Since you did it quite a few years ago. I can't even remember, Mike. You were... definitely a memorable
1: pre-COVID
3: performance. You were pre-COVID.
2: Yeah.
3: But since you have done it, there have been quite a few changes in the event. And while we used to use one dance studio, we've kind of felt terrible, totally overwhelming them volunteer job.
1: We really took over that dance studio when I was there.
3: And they were amazing. That was El Paso Ballroom Dance Academy. And they made, you know, they helped us establish this incredible event. We now kind of spread the wealth. We share the wealth amongst five different dance studios. So shout out to Shundo Ballroom Dance Studio, Expressions Dance Academy, Urban Movement Dance Academy, Premier Studios, and A&M Ballroom. Because I am not a dancer, and so I am no help at all on the learning how to dance front for these brave people. But our dance studios deserve all the credit for that, and we are so grateful to them.
2: So since 2008, you've been doing Dance for Kids' Sake to benefit Big Brothers, Big Sisters of El Paso, and you've had all kinds of different people, teams, as you referred to them. Of the teams that were friends, how many romances have bloomed? Do you have any idea?
3: Unless they happened... under the radar.
2: You're not aware.
3: We are not aware of any romances.
2: It takes a lot of chemistry. Mike D, it takes a lot of chemistry.
3: No, I think you danced with your cousin, right?
2: He danced with his cousin. He did.
1: So for those who don't, like...
2: There was no...
1: the
2: chemistry
1: like,
2: was...
1: like a third cousin. I'm like, and I'm married. So your theory...
2: Not for you.
1: There was no finger painting or anything. It was just... dancing, and that was it.
3: So we do it. Sometimes it's friends. Sometimes, like I said,
2: co-workers.
3: Yeah. We do also sometimes have blind dancers. You know, we'll have someone.
1: That was me.
2: That was me.
1: I am not shocked by that.
3: In the very literal sense, yes. But also, you know, in the sense of a blind date, we have folks that do not know each other. This maybe is a single who comes in and really wants to do it, and there's no one brave enough in their life that wants to join them. And so we will find another brave soul that also, same situation, they need a partner.
2: We should do Dance for Kids' Sake speed dating.
3: Oh my gosh, that would be so fun.
2: You're welcome, Rebecca.
3: How hilarious. That would be so fun.
1: Am I the only blind person that's ever danced?
3: I believe so. I think you hold the title as our one and only blind dancer.
2: Rebecca and I would hope that people, knowing that Mike D, who has a disability, participated in Dance for Kids' Sake, would open the doors for other individuals with disability to overcome that hurdle and say, you know what, I can do this too.
3: Absolutely.
2: And for a great cause.
3: I mean, is there any better reason to do something?
2: So let's talk about the mission real quickly of Dance for Kids. Let's talk about the mission for Big Brothers, Big Sisters.
3: So Big Brothers, Big Sisters is, of course, the reason that we hold this event. All funds benefit the youth and the families that we serve. We are a youth nonprofit mentoring organization, youth and young adults, mind you. We find volunteer adults in the community. Of course, we screen and background check. Safety has to be top priority. But this program absolutely, I think, brings out the best in everyone. People that are drawn to this program have the best, most kind hearts, and they just want to make a difference in the world, and they are willing to do that one child at a time. And so they get together twice a month is the minimum, and it's completely flexible. You know, if you're free Tuesday evening, Saturday morning, Sunday afternoon, this isn't like a rigid, I have to make time every Tuesday at 6 p.m. It's totally workable with your lifestyle. And we match mentors and children, or bigs and littles as we call them in the game, we match them based on similar interests, based on their personality type. We even factor in area of town. We want it to be as convenient as possible, but we look at, you know, if someone's into movies or sports or video games or outdoorsy stuff or baking or shopping or cooking or bike riding or whatever it is that they love, we try to find someone that shares at least one of those common interests, mm-hmm. so that they have a foundation to build a friendship on. And we really, we take great pains to ensure that it is a good and compatible match. And then not only do we pair them initially, we also have an incredible team of case managers that support them throughout the life of their match. So, you know, we cover all our bases, and we offer lots of opportunities for the bigs, littles, and families in our program, where we will have different activities in the community at least once a month, sometimes even twice a month. And it's things like going to the pumpkin patch in the fall, or we take them to Chihuahuas games or UTEP football games. We have movie days. We saw Toy Story 5 recently and Spider-Man recently. We had a really cool climbing event, a Sessions Climbing. So our whole program is all about opening new opportunities and broadening the horizons of these kids through their experience one-to-one with their mentor, but also through activities that we provide in a group setting.
2: I understand the importance of big brothers, big sisters, because in some capacity, Mike D and I mm-hmm. Have mentored kids over the years. I've participated in different organizations, not only with Mike D's Big Adventure, but with the other local nonprofits I've been a part of. And to see these kids, you know, 10, 15, 20 years later, and then for them to come up to, and I'll speak for myself, to come up to me and tell me, you don't know how much it meant to me to go to that movie and sit next to you in that movie.
3: Yeah.
2: And it was to me, it was like, we get to go see a movie.
3: Yeah.
2: But to that child, it made a huge impact. Rebecca, my son, I only have my son, right?
3: Mm-hmm.
2: He's leaving for college. I need to keep busy. So I'm very interested in staying busy.
3: We will definitely hit you up.
2: I like movies. I need to find a kid who likes concerts.
3: Yeah.
2: Yeah.
3: Oh, my God. Well, we've got them of all shapes and sizes, all different interests, all ages. The kids range in age from 6 to 17. So
2: yeah.
3: It's a broad range for our traditional community-based mentoring. And it is, like you said, it's just something that you think, okay, we'll spend a fun day together. We'll hang out and go to a movie, or we'll go for a hike.
2: You never
3: whatever.
2: Know what's going on in somebody's life. And yes. So that break mm-hmm. from what that mental break mm-hmm. could be exactly what they needed in that moment. And it could actually be a break from or an inspiration to let me do something different.
3: Absolutely.
2: Yes, I get it. Yeah. Completely get it.
1: So where can we buy tickets? Because all these things, the activities, they all cost. They all have a cost, and we want to continue to grow your program.
3: Yes.
1: To support Dance for Kids' Sake, where can we buy tickets?
3: So tickets are available online at the Big Brothers Big Sisters website, bbbsep.org. You can get all the details there. Tickets are $50 a piece, which is a steal. They actually are on sale for $25, half off until Sunday, the 16th. Yes.
2: Until this Sunday.
3: Yeah. Uh-huh.
2: Okay.
3: Until this Sunday, the 16th. And, after that, they go back to full price at 50. But even at 50, this is a steal of a deal. We have an amazing silent auction cocktail hour. We have live music provided by incredible local musicians, Freddie Dominguez and Julio Ortiz. And then, of course, the incredible dance performances.
2: And you have some of the kids who are part of the Big Brothers, Big Sisters program who help throughout the show as well. And then I think that aside from the dancing, which is quite entertaining, is the story.
3: Yes.
2: The stories that you bring out, you know, the kids who have been through the program.
3: Yep.
2: And just to hear their stories and how Big Brothers Big Sisters has helped them and assisted them. That's my favorite part of the program.
3: Yeah.
2: It really is. All right, Big. Oh. I'll be there to be a judge.
3: Yes. I'm so happy to have you.
2: I'm getting my as Mike said, not my cattiness, but I do enjoy it.
3: Yeah.
2: I really do enjoy it. So I'll be a judge, and I hope you'll buy your tickets. August 29th, Dance for Kids' Sake is going to be at the Plaza Theater at 6 p.m. Rebecca, thank you so much.
3: Thank you. And don't forget, mentor, volunteer to mentor. We have over 100 kids on the waiting list, so buy your ticket to enjoy Dance for Kids' Sake for one night, but then also volunteer as a mentor. There's a kid that would be a perfect match for you, and you would have so much fun.
0: Let's go. Ice Cube's Big 3 Season 9 is coming down to the wire. 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

0: Ice Cube's Big 3 Season 9 is coming down to the wire. The playoffs are here. 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

And Star 102.1, make sure we're connected on socials. Just follow at KPRR. Made it to Thursday. Look at that. Hopefully, your morning's been going well. Hopefully, nobody's bugging you at work. You know what I'm saying? We're going to get you through this workday. I'll get you one day closer to that weekend. My socials, at Frankie Bizzle. At Frankie Bizzle. Holla if you need something. I got you.

0: home of Patty Diaz and Mike D every morning on Power 102.1, El Paso's hit music station. Ariana Grande, Hate That I Made You Love Me, her album Petal, one of the biggest albums in the country, dropped a couple of weeks ago. Frankie V, I do have a couple of early shout-outs to do. My guy David, I know David, you started a new job on a Monday, and you said it's Thursday and life is good because you love your job. We love hearing that for sure. Also, special shout-out to Vivian. Celebrating a birthday today. I know they're throwing you a little party in the office, showing you some love. So we love that. My socials, at Frankie Bizzle. Slide in my DMs. Let me know what you need. You know I got you. Got that Dave and Tim's track called Rain Dance coming up next. And then just after 1 o'clock this afternoon, we do send you to Vegas for our 2026 iHeartRadio Music Festival.
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1: Just vibing through the workday, man. Frankie V got a new song by Flo, Don't Break Her Heart, coming up next. 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

0: 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It is Frankie BFZ Roll Not Stop. We got a special shout out. Carrie, going to who?
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0: And what's her name so everybody knows?
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0: 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We send you to Vegas at 1 o'clock. We got your lunch hour rolling nonstop next, man. 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
1: Shakita, Burna Boy, Die Die, Frankie V, Chilla Man, inside your lunch hour. 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You're hanging? 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You're calling in and playing hooky today? 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All right, socials at Frankie Vizzle. If you need something, just let me know. I'll get you set up for sure, man. Got Bruno Mars, Risk It All. Also, Kehlani, Kendrick Lamar, and more coming up next.

0: Power 102.1, Zara Larsson, Midnight Sun. She's one of many acts performing next month in Vegas at our 2026 iHeart Radio Music Festival. Now, we want you to be there, okay? We're going to get you tickets into the show, but we got to get you to Vegas, right? Hotel, airfare, that's going to be included. Also, when you get to Vegas, you need some spending money, so we'll toss you $1,000 as well. All that going to be yours at 1 o'clock. So I don't know what you're doing right now, but stay with us, man. 1 o'clock, we'll get you hooked up. Requested Dave Thames Rain Dance next.
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Throwing it back with Soulja Boy, Kiss You Through the Phone, coming up in less than 10. 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
1: Bruno Mars and Risk It All, Frankie V. Jenna, you got a shout out?
2: To my boyfriend.
0: What's his name?
2: Chris.
0: I was just going to say, or do you have multiple boyfriends? You don't want to say any of their names.
2: Nope.
0: Okay, just one. That's all. 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Flo, Don't Break Our Heart. That's coming up next, man. Beaver Daisy's also Bad Bunny. DTMF kicking things off in a few.
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1: 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Hey, shout out to all my camp counselors out there that worked extra hard this summer making sure kids enjoyed their summer camp time, man. We appreciate you and all the hard work you put in. Shout out to the teachers that are going back and getting ready to go back, man. We appreciate

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1: 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Frankie V. What up, Denise?
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0: 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Drake, too hard for the radio. It's all coming up next.
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0: 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Tyler is in love and Frankie V. I know, Sherry, you're working from home. How's that workday going?
1: Pretty slow, actually.
0: It's all good. You can have us on extra loud in the background. We'll keep you entertained.
1: Thank you. I can dance in my at-home office.
0: Yeah, that's the best part about working from home sometimes. Even if your dance moves suck like mine, it doesn't matter. You do them anyways, and nobody can see them to clown on you, man. Got Bruno Mars, Risk It All. 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

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One day closer to the weekend, it is in reach. I hope you're doing all right out there, getting you through work or whatever's going on, man. Let's get things started. 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

0: 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Flo, don't break her heart. My name is Chino, and I'm a simple man. So simple that, a good sandwich can change the trajectory of your day. And today I pulled up on a little cafe on my way to work, and I'm like, I've never been there. Let me pull up. Let me see what's good. And I got a turkey club, and it was phenomenal. And my job isn't here to get on the air and go, hey, man, this is the spot. Go see them. Go talk to so-and-so. But the message here is take a chance on that spot that you've always driven by and you go, I wonder what it's like. Take the time to go in. You never know. You might find something new. But that sandwich, that turkey club changed my entire afternoon. I hope you're having a good one today.
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0: business, I would not hold your hand. 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
1: For real.
0: What they talking about?
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0: What they talking about?
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0: What they talking about?
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1: 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Kendrick with that peekaboo. My guy Tommy checking in, begging, always begging for something. Want to get hooked up, man? Hit up the iHeart app while you're listening to us there.

0: Power 102.1, we are all Paso's hit music station. Justin Bieber with that Yukon vibing on this Thursday afternoon, man. 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

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Phoenix Flex and Perps on the beat with that Rubbers right there vibing on this Thursday. Listen, today is National Filet Mignon Day. I can get with that. Huh. Maybe that's my plans for dinner tonight.

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home of Patty Diaz and Mike D every morning on Power 102.1, El Paso's hit music station. From that romantic right there, that's Bruno Mars, Risk It All. Still one of my faves, man. Got some Ari on the way. Hate That I Made You Love Me after Weezy. Yeah,

0: Power 102.1 El Paso's hit music station. Ariana Grande, Hate That I Made You Love Me. Do you feel like you've maybe done something inadvertently? Maybe you found out you did it and you're like, I don't feel so bad because everything's expensive. We're talking about shoplifting. Checking out at a grocery store has become a stressful experience for a lot of us. Grocery prices are soaring. While most of us keep handing over our money more than we'd like to, research suggests a growing number of people are turning to other methods of getting what they want. Apparently, shoplifting is on the rise. Kind of sneakily, though. People are hiding stuff in their carts. They're not scanning everything when they're at that self-checkout. Have you done something like that? It's okay. We're in the trust tree. It's just us. Don't get caught. Don't do anything dumb just because you're trying to save a couple bucks, all right? It's better to budget, okay? I'm just saying. Things are a little tight nowadays, and everybody's trying to make ends meet, for real.
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Just follow at KPRR. Shout out my girl Chloe checking in. I got your Bad Bunny on the way. Got that Janice STFU Drake coming up. And if you got a request, talk back on that iHeart app.

0: El Paso's hit music station, Power 102.1. Zara Larson with that Midnight Sun. She is part of our iHeartRadio Music Festival going down in Las Vegas. An opportunity for you to win a trip for two and $1,000 to spend is happening this week. 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Two nights, one stage, you and a friend, let's go. BTS, Cardi B, Snoop Dogg, Le Sserafim, Muse, Major Lazer, so many others. 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All right? 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
1: There's an old saying in Tennessee. I know it's in Texas, probably in Tennessee, that says, fool me once, shame on you. If fool me, we can't get fooled again.